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2: Now here is Norville Hayes with part one of the message, How to Live and Not Die. If you're battling sickness or disease of any kind and are wondering if healing is for you, even if the diagnosis might seem to be terminal, the following message is for you. And now, here is Mr. Hayes.
3: If you don't study the Bible and know what's in there, heaven is not going to stamp your prayer granted because you're not approved to get the benefits. You have to prove, you have to be approved in the throne room by God and Jesus. You have to be approved. Your faith and your believing has to be approved upon by God and His Son, the Lord Jesus Christ. They have to approve everything on the same level and on the same basis that your high school teacher grades your grades to see if you pass or not. It don't work any other way. It works the same way. Exactly the same way. Exactly the same way. If you don't pass in the schools, you get an F. If you don't receive from God, you get an F. You understand that? You get an F. And it's not, the Bible tells you, it's not God's will to withhold any good thing from you that He has promised you. It's not the will of the Lord. But God said, you must look to me and you must remind me of what I promised you.

So when the devil comes with a disease, those healing scriptures are, they'll begin to rise up in your understanding. You say, no, you don't. No, you don't. No, you don't. I won't receive this. No, how can I be sick? I'm healthy in Jesus' name. You can't be very well sick and healthy both. And you have to claim your health. You have to walk the floor and confess that you're healthy. Don't you know the devil hates the word health? He loves the word sick. Sick. Sick, sick, sick. Sick, sick. The devil has been in love with the word cancer for a long time. He just loves the word lupus. He loves the word bad blood. He loves the word bad liver. He loves the word bad kidneys. He just loves it. Oh, he loves it. He loves and laughs about it. And he wants to whisper in your ear that you have it and give you a little pain in that area in your flesh to make you think you have it. All you have to rise up and say, no, I don't have it. I bind you in Jesus' name. Get out of here. Cancer, come out of my body. I resist you. Go from me. I said, Lord, why did you kill my mother with cancer? On the third day of prayer, he says, son, I didn't kill your mother with cancer. I had nothing to do with it. Nothing to do with it. He said, son, I live in heaven. There's no cancers up here in heaven. Cancers don't come from heaven. Where did Christians ever get the idea that cancer come from heaven? Or that God had anything to do with your problems at all? God don't have nothing to do with any of your problems. It's true, he is the fixer of your problems. But he didn't put them on you. Your problems come from hell. All of them. All of your problems came from the devil. He's a sick, sick, sick disease creator. He's a broke, broke, broke, poverty-sickened jerk. Now, if you'll listen to a loser and a jerk, go ahead. I'm not going to listen to him myself. I mean, he's too much of a flake. He's been thrown out. He don't have any power. He's already lost his power. Jesus has the power. The devil don't have no power. He lost it all. He's been thrown out. And besides that, the devil don't even own anything. What do you listen to him for? He don't even own anything. He's sick. And all he wants to do is make you think that way. I said, Jesus, I don't know why you wouldn't heal my mother, because she loves you as much as anybody in this county. She loves you, Jesus, and she's a good soul winner, and she loves you from the top of her head to the bottom of her feet. I said, why didn't you heal her? Since she's a Christian and loves you, Jesus, why didn't you heal my mother, Jesus? You're a healer. Why didn't you heal my mother? I said, son, I couldn't heal your mother. He said, it was the church she went to. They never give her any knowledge. They never give her any knowledge. They never taught her any knowledge. She had no knowledge. They didn't teach her any knowledge about my divine healing power. She had a lot of knowledge in salvation and love and praying. She could pray through. She had a good relationship with God, but she had no knowledge. No knowledge of his healing power. And anything you don't have knowledge of that's in the Bible, God will be giving it to you. You might as well not look for it. It's not coming. Because always remember this, as long as you live, God only works one way on the earth. Not two ways. He works one way. He works with words. What kind of words has he heard from you lately? Are you claiming your rights in Christ Jesus? If I was you, I would. If you ever expect to get them, you better start claiming them. With your own mouth! But if you don't know what your rights are, then you can't claim them. You just have to kind of float along, go to church on Sunday. I've told Barbara and thousands of people, and she's heard me say it a lot of times, bluebirds love the Lord. I love the Lord. Well, if you can't love the Lord, you are sick. But he has some promises he wants to give you. One of them is health. You say, well, what are you riled up for, Norville? Because I hate the devil. Every time I meet somebody or hear of somebody that wants to need something from heaven, and I know they can get it, just makes me hate the devil, that's all. All right, now here's a letter. Please remember the couple from Dayton, Ohio, Barry and Diane, Benningfield. Diane has been given 2 months to live, cancer. Thank you in advance. Mr. and Mrs. Benningfield here. Is that you? I'm going to come over and pray for you.

0: I hate cancer. I hate cancer. I hate its guts. I treat cancer like a rattlesnake. One time when I was in heaven, the Lord taught me how to get rid of gross and how to pray for people that was desperate. He said, son, you have to curse the roots of the thing that's killing somebody. You have to curse the roots of it in my name. He said, if you'll curse the roots of it in my name, and he said, commanded it to die, he said, it'll die and disappear. If you'll believe and not doubt, you have to believe and not doubt. Curse the roots of it. You have to curse the roots of a thing. And he told me, he says, those growths in your daughter's body. I said, Lord, I've been praying for you to remove them for 5 years. He said, well, why don't you curse the roots of them so they can't live on your daughter's body? He said, they'll die like the fig tree did when I cursed it. I come back and got in my body, walked in a room and cursed the roots of them dumb things, and I believe and thank God in 40 days and 40 nights. And then after 40 days, she floated in from school one day about 5 o'clock, went back in her room, hanging up dresses. All of a sudden, God's power flowed through her room. 5 o'clock in the afternoon, I wasn't even in church. I'd been believing God for 40 days. And God's power came to the room, went over her body, and all the growths on her body melted and disappeared. Been on there for 5 years, and new skin was created all over her body that she needed. Brand new skin. I'm talking about brand new skin. And her skin was split and bleeding open, and all of it wiped away in brand new skin. Brand new skin created on her. But now I'm telling you right now, when God teaches you how to pray, blessed be God forevermore, he knows exactly what he's saying all the time. See, you and me, we know some things. The Word of the living God and the Lord Jesus Christ knows everything. A human being, you can't believe the Bible just because you want to. You can't even believe God because you want to. The Bible says it's a natural man understandeth not the things of God, neither can he know them. You can't even know it. You can't know it. You have to get outside of your natural mind and get over into the Bible, and you have to make it a part of you. You have to literally make it a part of you. Now, if you start obeying it every day, every day, every day, every day, every day, every day, every day, then it becomes a part of you, because faith cometh by hearing. If your own ears can hear your mouth confess what you are in Christ Jesus and confess what the Lord has promised you, if your ears can hear your mouth say that long enough, it'll finally drop, faith will drop in you, and you'll see it, and you can have it too. I guarantee you can have it. God will give it to you. I mean, your cancer will die. It'll melt away like a snowball pitched on a hot sidewalk in July. But you have to see cancer is a thing that's come to your house to kill you and destroy you. And you have to talk to it. You have to treat cancer exactly like you would a rattlesnake. A rattlesnake. A rattlesnake. You throw a rattlesnake out. I mean, you have to talk to that thing in your house and say, no, cancer, you can't operate on my wife. You can't operate in my house. No, you can't, cancer. I bind you in Jesus' name. Come out of her! And you have to mean what you say. You can't allow, you know how come my daughter to have 40-some growths on her, still on her for 5 years? The Lord said, God asked me right in my face, he says, how long, now the Lord asked me, he said, how long are you going to put up with those growths that's all over your daughter's body? How long are you going to put up with them? I said, me, Lord, I've been praying for 5 years that you remove them off by your miracle working power, because I believe that you're a healer and I believe you're a miracle worker. I don't have them on me, Lord. I ain't been putting up with them. I said, my daughter has. Now, when I said that, it made him mad. Stupid people makes God angry. I was so dumb, I made God angry. But I didn't know I was dumb. See, I thought I was spiritual. And I said, I don't have them on me, Lord. They're not on me. They're on my daughter. This is the way he answered me. He said, listen to me. He said, you're the head of your house. Whatever comes in your house is your fault. Because you didn't throw it out. Now go back, son. Go back to the earth. Go back. And go in where she's at and curse the roots of that thing in Jesus' name, in my name. And if you'll curse the roots of it, and you yourself being the head of your house, if you'll command the roots of it to die, die, I said, in Jesus' name, die. He said, the roots will die and the symptoms will disappear. Then I begin to descend from heaven back down through the earth, back down through the air into my body. And his voice went like this. That is, if you'll believe and not doubt. Believe and not doubt, son. Believe and not doubt. Only believe and thou shalt see the glory of the Lord. So I watched myself real close. I didn't doubt. I only believed. He says, only believe. Thou shalt see the glory of the Lord. And I mean, I watched myself and I cursed the roots on her body. And I watched myself real close. I would not let my mind think about doubt. I would let my mind think about when God was going to heal her. I let my mind think about nothing. And for 40 days, I walked around with joy, thanking God for removing all the growth from her. And I thank God and praise him. I thank God and praise him. No doubt, no unbelief. I thank God and praise him. And after 40 days and 40 nights of that, the Lord God with his power came to my house like this and wiped everything off of my daughter and put new skin all over her.
1: Amen.
0: That quick. She hung her dress up like this. And the growth was still all over her. Her legs, her body, bleeding, splitting open. She turned back around like this to pick up a dress off of the bed. And she went, ah! She was brand new and they were all gone. That quick. Blessed be the name of the Lord. I want to give you this video, honey. I want you to put it in your TV set. Fix your eyes in the TV set. Whatever I'm doing on that, I want you to do it. Whatever I'm doing, I want you to do it. You'll have to do it Tuesday. Your faith. With 2 months to live, your faith means a lot right now. Right now. I wish I could get a hold of her before. Blessed be the name of the Lord forever. See, you have to have, it has to be obeyed. God works when it's obeyed. But you got to obey it all the time, continually. All right, now, sir, I'm going to teach you exactly how to get your wife healed. Do you understand that? Now, if you have any more desperate cases in the congregation, then you just watch this. And that way you'll always know. All right, first of all, every morning, every day, I want you to bow down before God in your house and worship the Lord before you ask him for anything. Many Christians, the Lord told me, makes a bad mistake because they forgot years ago to put first things first. They think because I'm God and I'm good, why, I'll just come to their house and do everything for them. But no, he said, I don't do that. He said, I only come to people's houses where they make me God, and where they call me their miracle worker and call me their healer, I'll come and do anything they believe me for. Anything they believe me for, he said, that's exactly what I'll do for them. So every day, I don't want you to miss a day. Every day. And I want you to do the same thing. Every day in your house. Now when you go to church, you'll do it in church. In your house, I want you to bow down before the Lord on your knees like this. And I want you to close your eyes, lift up your hands to God. The Bible says lift up holy hands to God. And I want you to worship the Lord and praise the name of Jesus. Two things. Worship the Lord and praise the name of Jesus with your mouth. I worship you, Jesus, and I praise the name of the Lord. Oh, I praise the name of Jesus forever. And I won't ever praise any other name, Lord. I praise the name of Jesus. I worship you, Lord, and I praise the name of the Lord Jesus forever. Thank you, Lord, for the price you paid for me. I worship you, Jesus, and I praise the name of the Lord forever, Lord. And worship him for a while. The longer, the better. Now listen to me real close. Are you her daughter? I didn't know that you were, but I just kind of picked it up in my spirit that you were. Listen, your faith can help too. See, she needs all the faith you get right now to believe and confess. Now, why do I say that to you? Okay, the longer that you worship the Lord and praise His wonderful name, the more favor you'll find with Him. Now listen to me, sir. You need all the favor you can find with God right now. And God loves you so much, and you know that. And loves your wife, loves your daughter, and loves her husband. See, He loves your whole family. He loves you. He loves you so much. But He has to approve, and your life, and especially your faith and your confession, listen to me now, will be put through the fire. It'll be put through God's fire. If it don't pass God's test, He won't be coming to your house. He'll come to your house and love you. He'll come to your house and give you a love blessing. You can get your family and just get a songbook and stay in your living room together and sing Amazing Grace, How Sweet the Sound. And the Lord may come down in your house and give you a love blessing. But just because, now hear me and get it, just because Jesus loves you so much and just because He comes to your house and gives you a great big love blessing, that's no sign He'll heal you. He gives you a love blessing because that you believe in Him and He loves you. You understand that? You get a healing and a miracle from God because that you call Jesus your miracle worker and your healer. You get rid of affliction and diseases because that you curse the roots of them in His name and tell them to get out of my body and get out of my house. If you really knew the truth from God, straight from Him, if Jesus walked in here right now and looked at you, He'd say, son, cancer don't have no right in your house. The devil's invaded your house and trying to kill your wife with cancer. Now, you are a Christian. You love the Lord. Been baptized in the Holy Spirit. No?
2: No.
0: You have not been baptized in the Holy Spirit.
2: Not by your understanding, I don't think.
0: Yeah. What church do you go to?
2: Church of the Brethren.
0: Church of the Brethren. Okay. Well, I'll just pass it on to you. Now, you can get from God what I'm telling you to do if you would do it. But if you're baptized in the Holy Spirit, you can get it better because Jesus said you receive power from on high. When you're baptized in the Holy Spirit and speak with other tongues, it gives you power from on high. Do you understand that? I was raised as Baptist, born into a Baptist family, raised as Baptist. My sister still goes to the First Baptist Church. And we Baptists, we have a real good relationship with the Lord Jesus in the ministry of salvation, in the ministry of forgiving of sin. Do you understand that? Is that what you have? You have that, don't you? All right. But we Baptists, and especially the First Baptist Church, or my Baptist friends, or my whole family, we have no relationship with the Lord for divine healing. Because our brethren have been done away with, which is the biggest lie that's ever been known to man. It's called false doctrine. I was raised in it. My sister's still there. And those things have passed away. Well, nothing in the New Testament's passed away. Nothing. The same Jesus you read about in Matthew, Mark, Luke, and John is the same Jesus. He is a healer. You don't ever change. Whatever you read about Him in Matthew, Mark, Luke, and John, that's the way He is right now. I'm the same yesterday, today, and forever. I am the same yesterday, today, and forever. And the only reason that you don't obey God that anybody, it doesn't make a difference who it is. The only reason that you do not obey God is because you don't have the right kind of power in you to do it. You don't have the right understanding of the word to do it, and you don't rise up against the works of hell and make them leave your house. I didn't know how to do it. I just prayed for 5 years asking God to heal my daughter and remove those growths from her, but he didn't do it though. And he told me, he says, the only reason I didn't do it because you're putting up with them. What do you put up with them for? I said, I don't even know what you mean I'm putting up with them. I've been praying. That's all I know to do, God, is pray. I believe in you. I've been praying. He says, no, you're supposed to curse the roots of them. They will die like the fig tree did when I cursed you. Don't never put up with the works of hell in your life or in your family. Because he'll invade your house any time trying to put things upon you. You know, that's what he does. But he has no right there. You understand that? So now, if you'll worship the Lord, first of all, every day. Now then, after you worship the Lord every day, you lay your hands on your wife. Just like this. Jesus said, look at me. Lay hands on the sick, and they shall recover. It don't make no difference what my denomination says, or yours, or anybody else's. Jesus said, lay hands on the sick, and they shall recover. Now before we went back to heaven, the last 11 words that he said out of his mouth, before we went back to heaven, he says, if you believe in me, lay hands on the sick, and they shall recover. And pray in my name. Pray in my name. Everybody say, there's all power. In Jesus' name. I lay my hands on my sister in Jesus' name. And I come against this cancer that's trying to take her life. Now, cancer, I'm talking to you. I curse the roots of you in Jesus' name. And I command all the roots of this cancer in Jesus' name to die, I said. Die. Cancer, I resist you in Jesus' name. I curse your roots in Jesus' name. You can't live in this body in Jesus' name. I command all the roots of this cancer to die. Die, I said, in Jesus' name. Die, I said, in Jesus' name. I command every symptom of cancer to come out of her in the name of the Lord Jesus Christ. Cancer, you can't live in her. You're an invader from hell. You can't live in her. You're an invader from the world of darkness. You have no business in her body in Jesus' name. I'm talking to you, cancer. Hey, cancer, in Jesus' name, remove yourself from this body. Remove yourself from this body, I said. Remove yourself from this body and go from her and go in the depths of the sea in Jesus' name. Cancer, you have to obey me in Jesus' name. Come out of her, I said, and leave her body alone. Come out of her and leave her body alone. I curse your roots. I command you to die. Die, I said. You can't live in her. You can't live in her. I say you can't in Jesus' name. I resist you. I resist you. I command you. Turn her body loose to come out of her in the name of the Lord Jesus Christ of Nazareth. Now thank you, Lord, for touching her. Thank you, Lord, for your divine healing power flowing down through her body in Jesus' name, giving her a healing and a cure. Satan, take your hand off of her body. You have no right to give her anything. You have no right to her flesh. You have no right to eat her flesh up under her skin with cancer. You have no rights. In Jesus' name, come out, I said, and leave her alone. Come out of her, I said, in Jesus' name. Thank you, Lord, for doing it in the name of the Lord Jesus Christ of Nazareth. Thank you, Lord. Thank you, Lord. Thank you, Lord. Thank you, Lord. Now look up here, sir. I'm gonna act like, for your sake, I'm gonna act like she's my wife, for your sake, every day. Satan, you're not gonna kill my wife. Cancer, I'm talking to you. You're not gonna kill my wife. You understand what I'm saying to you? You're not going to kill my wife. You have no right in my wife's body. My wife and me are one flesh. Do you understand that?
3: Amen.
0: God Almighty has made us one flesh. and I don't like what you're trying to do, and you're not going to do it. I'm not going to let you. I'm not going to let you. In Jesus' name, I command cancer to go from this body in the name of the Lord Jesus Christ. No, you're not going. Cancer, you can't kill my wife. You are a liar. You don't come from heaven. My wife and me belongs to God. We belong to the Lord Jesus Christ. Our names are written in heaven. I have a right to the things in heaven. There's no cancer in heaven. You're not going to do this to us. Cancer, you can't kill my wife. In Jesus' name, I command you, come out of her in the name of the Lord Jesus Christ. I command you to obey me. Cancer, I'm talking to you. Go from my wife's body in Jesus' name. Cancer, I'm talking to you. You can't live in my wife's body. You can't live in my wife's body. I'm telling you, you can't, because I'm the head of this house, and I'm telling you that you can't live in my wife's body. Cancer, I'm talking to you, and I say unto you, you can't live in my wife's body. Do you understand that? In Jesus' name, go from her. In the name of the Lord Jesus Christ of Nazareth. Now I want to thank you, Lord. I want to thank you, Lord, for making my wife ever withhold, and making my wife healthy, and making my wife strong in Jesus' name. Thank you, Lord, for doing it. And I praise you, Lord, for doing it. Then we get through praying for like that. Just raise your hands and say, thank you, Lord, for healing my wife. Thank you, Lord, for healing my wife. Thank you, Lord, for healing my wife. Thank you, Lord, for healing my wife. Thank you, Jesus, for healing my wife. And just walk your living room floor. Thank you, Lord, for healing my wife in Jesus' name. Thank you, Lord, for healing my wife. Thank you, Lord, for healing my wife. Thank you, Lord, for healing my wife in Jesus' name. My wife will never die with cancer in Jesus' name. Cancer, you're not going to invade my home. I'm not going to let you. I resist you. I fight you in Jesus' name. And I command you to obey me. Get out of this house in Jesus' name. Turn my wife's body loose. Turn my wife's body loose. Turn my wife's body loose and get out of this house. Get off of these premises in the name of the Lord Jesus Christ of Nazareth. You're not going to do it because I'm not going to let you. I know you would if I let you, because I'm the head of the house. But I'm not going to let you. I'm not going to let you. In Jesus' name, the Lord Jesus Christ is healing my wife right now. This moment, healing is a gift of the church. And I lay my hands on my wife. And I claim his healing power to go into her. He is working in her now. And he is driving out all the cancer in her body. He's driving out all the cancer in her body. He's driving out all the cancer in her body. He's driving out all the cancer in her body. Cancer, you are disappearing right now in my wife's body. You are disappearing. You're disappearing. You can't live in there. You've been cursed. Your roots has been cursed. You can't live in my wife's body. You can't live in my wife's body because I'm the head of this house, and I say you can't. I say you can't. In Jesus' name, you're not going to kill my wife. No cancer is going to kill my wife. My wife is going to live her life out. We're going to be happy and work for the Lord in Jesus' name. Thank you, Lord, for healing my wife. Thank you, Lord, for healing my wife. Thank you, Lord, for healing my wife. Now, look at me, listen. Walk around your living room a little bit. See. Jesus! You are the healer of my family. Jesus, you're the healer of my wife. Jesus, you are my family's healer. Jesus, you are my wife's healer. You are my family's healer. Jesus, I'm not looking to no other because there is no other. Jesus, you're my wife's healer. Jesus, I worship you and praise you, and you are my wife's healer. Jesus, you are healing my wife now. Your healing power is a gift of the church, and it's flowing through my wife's body to drive out all cancer. Jesus, you are my wife's healer. Now listen to me, sir.
3: 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I don't know of anything else in the world that works every time. It is possible to go to a service when anointing is on somebody's hands and have them lay your hands on you and you get a partial healing. The Holy Spirit will start healing you, or you can get a full healing. But if you get a healing that way, that's getting healed on a credit. You don't get that healing by your faith. You get that healing by anointing that's on somebody else. Do you understand that? But when you get it the way that I taught you to get it, just the last few minutes, that's the number one way to get healed in the Bible. Approach God yourself and get it by faith yourself, and know who you are in Christ Jesus, and know who He is to your family.
2: Yes.
3: Enough time, I said. Bow down the room and worship the Lord. The strength she got, and say, I'm going to worship the Lord for a while, honey. You just worship the Lord with me, darling. And just start worshiping the Lord and praising His name. If she gets kind of weak, just hold up her hands like this and say, oh, I worship you, Jesus. Lord, my wife and me worship you, Jesus. We worship you, Jesus, and praise thy holy name. And the longer, now listen to me, the longer you worship him and praise him, the more favor you'll find with him. Because he likes that. He likes for you to worship him. The Bible says that God in his great habitation in heaven, the eyes of the Lord roam backwards and forth across the earth, trying to find somebody to worship him and praise him. And when he finds somebody, they get his attention. Not loud screaming Pentecostal services, or quiet First Baptist services, or nice organ music, or choirs, and all that's good in their place. All that's good in their place, whatever place they have. You figure that out for yourself. But the Bible works for you all the time. If you'll pay the price to bow before God yourself in your own home, so God can see you do it, and you worship him and praise him, Don't even ask him anything about your wife. I said, worship him and praise him. And when you get through that day, don't change from the day before. Just lay your hands on your wife, easy like this right here, and just basically say, cancer, I told you yesterday you can't live in my body. And live in my wife's body. You can't live in there. And you're not going to stay in her body. You are leaving completely. In Jesus' name. And strength is coming into her. I command all symptoms of cancer. And cancer, I know you're weaker today than you was yesterday. You're going to be weaker tomorrow too, because I'm not going to leave you alone. I'm dogging your tracks until you disappear in Jesus' name. Cancer, you'll never kill my wife. Spirit of death, come out of her in Jesus' name. You'll never kill my wife. Cancer, I've cursed your roots and you are dead. Dead. You can't kill my wife. And I want to thank you, Lord, for healing her. Thank you, Lord, for your healing power going into her in Jesus' name. Making her ever with whole in the name of the Lord Jesus Christ of Nazareth. Now I want to thank you, Lord, for healing her. Now spend some time thanking her, and then spend some time calling Jesus and thanking him for being the healer of your wife and the healer of your family. Jesus, you are my wife's healer. You are the healer of my family. Jesus, you are the healer of my wife's body. For this household, Jesus, I'm the head of this house. And we call you our healer because you are our healer. We accept you as our healer. Jesus, you are our healer. Jesus, you're the healer of my family. Jesus, you're my healer. Now, if you'll do that, sir, listen to me closely. If you'll do that, God will hear you. Your faith, the Bible says that faith has a voice. It has a voice of thanksgiving and a voice of victory. Faith has three things: a voice of joy, a voice of thanksgiving, and a voice of victory. Yes. Anything outside of that is not faith, and it won't work for you. It's religion. That's all it is. It's religion. Nothing but religion. You can have good services and everything. Sing all kinds of songs, dance and prance, run around the building, do everything you can, and go home and die. But what I'm telling you, it'll work for you all the time. You have to let God hear you yourself. Not somebody for you, you yourself. And if you'll do what I'm telling you to do, God in heaven will hear you. Now, this is where a painter comes. Do it every day. Every day. Every day. Every day. Every day. Every day. Every day. Every day. Every day. Every day. Every day. Every day. Every day you do it, this woman's body will start getting stronger. And the cancer that's trying to kill her will start disappearing, like this right here. Every day when you get up off of your knees and you put your hands on her and say, any symptom of cancer trying to hold on to my wife's body, I resist you in Jesus' name, because the Lord Jesus Christ is healing my wife, and he's healing her right now in Jesus' name. I resist you, cancer. I command you, leave my wife's body and go in the depths of the sea in Jesus' name. In Jesus' name. Say, oh, thank you, Lord, for healing her in the name of the Lord Jesus Christ of Nazareth. Do it every day, and don't let your faith or your confession get weak, because the devil has weak faith for lunch. You understand that? If the devil, let me show you what victory is. If the devil can ever detect a sign of weakness coming out your mouth, he will whip you and you'll bury your wife. You cannot allow the devil to detect any kind of weakness in you at all, because God does not work through weakness. He works through his word, and he works through strength. Strength, strength, strength. The devil works through weakness. God works through strength. The Bible says those that are strong, those that are weak, let them say they're strong. Let them say they're strong. And listen, everything he does, you do. When he's worshiping the Lord, you worship the Lord. He calls Jesus your healer, you call him your healer. You understand? Do you understand that? My little darling, you're her daughter. Did you hear what I say to you? Did you hear what I say to him? Did you get it? Did you get that, sir? Will you help her? Keep all doubt out of their mouths and out of the house. You understand? Please, for your mother's sake, keep all doubt out of their mouths and out of the house. No doubt. No doubt. All you have to, it's just as easy to believe God as it is to doubt him. And show God that you have faith. Blessed be the name of the Lord forever. Let me have your hand a minute. Just follow me. This will help too, because when faith goes up from a house to the throne of God, you can get the attention of God. And you being the daughter, hold up your right hand. Whatever I say, you say. Okay? Now turn your face toward heaven. Just act like there's nobody here. Jesus, I want to thank you, Lord, for healing my mother.
4: Thank you, Lord, for healing my mother.
3: Thank you, Jesus, for healing my mother.
4: Thank you, Jesus, for healing my mother.
3: I worship you, Jesus.
4: I worship you, Jesus.
3: My daddy and mother love you, Jesus.
4: My daddy and mother love you, Jesus.
3: I love you, Jesus.
4: I love you, Jesus.
3: My husband loves you.
4: My husband loves you.
3: Our lives belong to you.
4: Our lives belong to you.
3: Jesus, thank you for healing my mother.
4: Thank you for healing my mother.
3: I praise you, Jesus.
4: I praise you.
3: Your healing power.
4: Your healing power.
3: Is flowing through my mother's body.
4: It's flowing through my mother's body.
3: You are healing her now.
4: You are healing her now.
3: You're bringing a healing and a cure to her.
4: You're bringing a healing and a cure to her.
3: Thank you, Jesus.
4: Thank you.
3: For healing my mother.
4: For healing her.
3: I glorify you, Jesus.
4: I glorify you.
3: I praise you, Jesus.
4: I praise you.
3: Forever.
4: Forever.
3: I will praise you, Jesus.
4: I praise you.
3: And I will worship you, Jesus.
4: I will worship you.
3: Forever, Lord.
4: Forever, Lord.
3: I will call you my healer.
4: I will call you my healer.
3: Because you are my...
0: Bless God forever. Thank you, Jesus. Thank you, Jesus. Now close your eyes for a minute in reverence. Father, in Jesus' name, I want to give the Holy Ghost complete freedom in this service to do His work when I'm speaking or when I'm not speaking. Just whatever He sees He wants to do, Lord, just let Him manifest Himself and do it. I know many times, Lord, you knock homosexuals out on the floor and deliver them right in front of me while I'm speaking. Just hit the floor like a sack of potatoes that fell out of a truck. And they grab their belly and start screaming. In all kinds of cases. So just let the Holy Ghost do what He wants to tonight. I don't want anybody to leave here that's not free from the devil's power. They have a right to be free. You paid a big enough price, Jesus. They have a right to be free. All of them. There's not one person that you don't want to set free. So I bind you, Satan, in Jesus' name, and I command you, take your hand off of the people in this building and let them go free. I command you to do it in the name of the Lord Jesus Christ. Thank you, Lord, for your mighty power working in this place tonight. And thank you, Lord, for your precious anointing that breaks the yoke. Thank you, Lord, for the anointing of deliverance that breaks the yoke of all demons. Thank you, Lord, for the anointing of healing that breaks the yoke of all dumb diseases. In Jesus' name, be totally free. And God, let the peace of God be in their hearts and their minds so they can think straight before they leave this building tonight. In the name of the Lord Jesus Christ of Nazareth. Thank you, Lord. Everybody said together? Thank you, Jesus. I'm sure, pastors, that God gave me this message for you and some of the missionaries that has to work out in the areas where they have to deal with demons. But He moved up on me supernaturally this afternoon. This is not one of these things that I had to go in, study 4 hours, and make 14,000 notes to try to get a message. Supernaturally came up on me. Blessed be God forever. Authority and power, son, is what they need. Many of them better not will be need authority and power. So in the first chapter of the book of Mark, you can't go wrong when you pattern after Jesus. Blessed be God forever. Thank you, Jesus. Thank you, Lord. Thank you, Lord. 21st verse. And they went into Capernaum, and straightway on the Sabbath day, He entered into the synagogue and taught. Just like I'm going to teach you tonight. However, I'm sure much better. But it's the same word, blessed be God forever. Entered into the synagogue and taught. Always remember this. You only know what you've been taught. You don't know anything else. Those things that you don't know how to do it, you've never been taught to do it. Either that or you were a sorry listener. You have to be taught to do something. The Holy Ghost is a great teacher. Jesus is a great teacher. Verse 22. And they were astonished at His doctrine. People always look at me that way when I go speak. I don't know why. They look at me like I just got off the bus. Usually I open up my mouth and start speaking. They look at me and say, where did he come from? And they were astonished at His doctrine, for He taught them as one that had authority and not as the scribes. He taught them as one that had authority. God wants you to have authority over what? Over anything. You see the victory in. Everybody say authority. God wants you to have it. Those that are weak, let them say they're strong. Well, I'm weak. No, well, I don't have authority because I'm just a sweet little Christian and I'm kind of weak. Well, God don't want you to be weak. He wants you to be strong. Well, how can I get strong? Would you pray for me to get strong? No, pray for yourself, you old lazy thing.
5: the poor and confess you're strong, God says. That's like people say, would you pray for me that I get faith? I said, no, read the Bible yourself. Can't you read? Faith don't come by me praying for you. Faith comes by you reading the Bible. If you'll study God's Word and read the Bible, faith will just automatically show up. Just automatically. It works automatically. It follows Matthew, Mark, Luke, and John automatically. It just shows up. It'll just be in there. And one day, if you'll study the Bible enough, it'll just be there. You'll just have it. When you need to get the job done, you'll just have the faith to do it, that's all. It's like Brother Lester said last night. Somebody asked him, how do you go to the Philippines, the Manila Philippines, the 2, 3, 4 million people, downtown, and build a church that seats hundreds and hundreds and hundreds of people with no money? How do you do it? He said, I don't know, you just do it. It's called faith. You just do it day by day as it comes, that's all. Don't try to figure anything out, just do it, that's all. Taught them as one had authority. Verse 23, and there was in their synagogue a man with an unclean spirit. And he cried out, saying, let us alone, what have we to do with thee, thou Jesus of Nazareth? Art thou come to destroy us? You better believe it. I know thee. Yeah, you said that right. I used to play marbles with him in heaven, you know. If they play marbles, I don't know if they play marbles or not. Probably do if they want to. I know thee, who thou art, the Holy One of God. And Jesus rebuked him, saying, hold thy peace and come out of him. Why don't you learn to do what Jesus did? What? Rebuke the devil. The devil. You know, the devil has nearly all of America so deceived. I'm not sure they know the devil if they met in the middle of the street. One of the greatest ways that the devil really tricks the American public and American people is in the form of disease. Did you ever stop and think about it? Jesus don't give you disease. He don't have a... How can Jesus give you cancer? Oh, cancer. Oh, that scares me. It scares me. Oh, doctor said I got cancer. Oh, I got cancer. You say, well, so what? Cancer is only a little dumb word. That's a name. Cancer is a name that somebody somewhere in the medical field put on a devil. So what? You have cancer. Well, I have cancer. No, you don't have cancer. You have a devil. You know, I get sick and tired of hearing Pentecostal preachers. I could understand Dr. Pruitt, the First Baptist, doing that. But I can't understand Pentecostal preachers at all. None of them. Just tries to separate devils from diseases. Well, you know, everybody just don't have devils that's sick, you know. Some of them are just sick. I can find kids behind a tree's got more sense than that. Must let somebody preaching. How are you going to separate that? All you're going to do is just explain it away all the time. Honey, I'm going to tell you right now, if there's a disease operating in your body anywhere, there's a devil operating in your body. And you might as well know that. And you can't show me the Bible or anything else either. It's not in the New Testament. I've already read it. Have you read it? Well, if you read it, you ought to get your thinking straightened out with it. Jesus said, no bad things come down from heaven. None. And when he says none, he means none. That bad blood you got didn't come from heaven. And if you don't recognize it's the devil, how are you going to ever take authority over it? That word authority will bring you victory. I mean authority. Well, I've inherited this. My mother had it, my grandmother had it. Yeah, I know. Your grandmother had it, your mother had it, and you've got it, and your daughter will have it. Until you take authority and bind the dumb thing up in Jesus' name and run it off of the property, it'll operate there for 400 years. Do you understand that? Devils don't leave property where they kill somebody or before. Every disease your mother ever had, the devil will try to put the same dumb thing on you. Why? Well, he's going to find out if you're dumb as your mother. Well, he is. I know that hurts, but it doesn't have to hurt. You better know the truth. The devil puts things on you because of your ignorance. The devil don't have no right to do anything on your property if you just knew that. Not if you're born again and spirit-filled and know what faith is and know what authority is and know what power is. The devil has no right at all to do anything on your property. None. Nothing. Absolutely nothing. But he'll come in and lay down and wallow and have a feast. If you don't know anything about the Bible or don't know anything about doing that, if you don't take authority, if you don't rebuke him. Everything that visits your life that's not total victory and full of joy and full of power, start rebuking it right then. I don't care what it is. Well, they told me in 4 or 5 days, I didn't recognize the devil because I love the Lord. And I read the Bible and pray, but I'm feeling bad. I didn't feel bad for 4 or 5 days. And now, boy, this thing's really got a hold of me. Really got a hold of me. Why did you resist it the first day? Well, I got busy. I just didn't do it, so I'm busy. Sure you got busy. Now you're a total mess. Now you got to get in your car and drive for 14 towns and try to find 14 evangelists to get you healed. If you resist it the first day, resist the damn thing. What? I don't care what. Don't ask me what. Anything that visits you that's not victory and joy and full of power. Resist the damn thing. Resist it yourself. Rebuke the devil.
6: The devil? The devil? I don't have no devils, Brother Norval. I don't have no devils. I have a bad liver, and my back hurts, and my head's sore. What do you think you have? I just have diseases, but I don't have no devils. Oh, brother. How did you ever find the church? You wouldn't know God if you met him in the middle of the street or the Holy Ghost or nothing. You wouldn't know the devil. He said, the devil hides. He's a total flake. The devil hides behind things that will kill you. He hides behind things that will damage you. He hides behind things that will destroy you. He hides behind things and works that causes you confusion. He hides behind things that causes you to get messed up with your family and all kinds of things. He hides behind those things. And you call it something else with some dumb name that somebody put on it in America years ago. Whoever the flake was, I don't know. There's a lot of them, that's all, didn't know anything about the devil or God either. I guess you might as well use the word cancer as anything else. It don't mean nothing, but you might as well use it. You might as well, if you want to get victory over it though, and be real about it. The doctor says, well, you've got cancer and you're dying. Say, no, I don't have it, devil. I'm not going to put up with you. I take authority over you. I resist you in Jesus' name. Well, you foul devil or calling cancer, I take authority over you and I command you, go from my body. Go from my body. And just walk the floor and say, cancer, you can't kill me. While you foul devil trying to appear to me, you can't kill me. I'm free from you. In Jesus' name, I bind you. You got to treat cancer like a devil. That's exactly what it is. It's amazing, how far out some even full gospel preachers get. It's like they have their head in the mud. Well, I don't have a devil, I have a disease. Well, where did disease come from? I said, where did disease come from? You mean Jesus just walked into your church and give a whole bunch of your members diseases? Well, I wouldn't say that. I wouldn't go as far as to say that. I said, well, how far would you go to say whatever you believe? And they say, well, I teach my people this and teach my people that. So both of them said, oh, God, no wonder it's a mess. Everything good comes from God, my brother and sister, and everything bad comes from the devil. Heaven has great blessings for you, and hell don't have nothing except confusion and death for you. And you better know that. If you don't know it, if you don't treat cancer just like you would a mad dog and kick it out of your house, at the first day that you find out that somebody told you you had it, treat it just like a mad dog. Don't fool with it. Don't play with it.
5: Because if you play with it, it'll keep on spreading. Don't let it spread. Say, cancer, I curse you in Jesus' name. I bind you. Stop! Tell that dumb thing to stop, or whatever it is. Anything that's buffing you about it tonight, tell it to stop. You tell it to stop. You tell it to stop. Tell it to stop with authority.
7: Well, I don't know if I know how to do that or not.
5: Well, you better learn before you die. You will die years before your time if you don't learn. The devil's here to kill, steal, and destroy, the Bible says. Okay, real quick like. Real quick like. So, well, that's Jesus normal in the church and the synagogue teaching and saying, I rebuke you, come out of him. That was Jesus. That's not me. I mean, you know, Jesus can do anything, but that's not me. Well, would you turn, please, to 16th chapter of the book of St. Mark? Let's get you involved. You're supposed to be involved in the gospel, not Jesus only. You're supposed to be involved in the gospel yourself. Glory to God. I feel like a preacher tonight. Blessed be the name of the Lord. I can't hardly teach tonight for preaching. Glory be to God. 16th chapter of the book of St. Mark. Let's get you involved. In the 15th verse, Jesus is talking to your head and your spirit and your whole being. Go ye into all the world and preach the gospel to every creature. The gospel is freedom, my brother and sister. If it's not freedom, it's not the gospel. Well, I believe that I had a relative, Brother Norval, who believed the gospel and loved the Lord, believed the gospel, and they died. No, you don't. You can't even believe the gospel and die. I mean, before your time. You have to totally jump out of the book of Matthew to die. You can't even stay in the book of Mark and die before your time. You have to jump out of it somewhere and get over God's permissive will. In some phase of God's permissive will, get out there so far, God can't help you. Then the devil sifts you as wheat and knocks you in the head. You didn't keep authority and power on the inside of you. It has to be on the inside of you. You've got to keep it on the inside of you all the time. Go ye into all the world and preach the gospel to every creature. He that believeth and is baptized shall be saved, and he that believeth not shall be damned. That's just the way it is, honey. And you better know that. Jesus said, if you believe the gospel, this is what will happen to you in verse 17. And these signs shall follow them that believe. In my name, they shall cast out devils.
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So here is the good news, my friends. The good news. There is, therefore, now no condemnation, no punishment, no curse for all those who are in Christ Jesus. 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Instead, hope has been given. Because God, out of His great love, redeemed us on the cross. 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

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Proclaiming the good news of our risen Savior, Jesus Christ, this is Angel 5, Hope Radio, Palau.

So here is the good news, my friends. The good news. There is, therefore, now no condemnation, no punishment, no curse for all those who are in Christ Jesus. All your fears have been taken away. Instead, hope has been given. Because God, out of His great love, redeemed us on the cross. So now, my friends, no power of hell and no scheme of man

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1: 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I'm Pastor Ronnie Lee Patrick, founding pastor of New Beginnings Church and World Outreach, located in Warsaw, Indiana. 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Today's message is going to be entitled, We Asked or Think. So I pray today that this message will be a blessing unto you. But before we get into the message, I want to give you the opportunity to send us your prayer requests. We will faithfully pray for you. Those requests, we will lift them up before God. I believe with all of my heart that God is still God. I believe God is still answering the prayers of his people. So it would be a privilege for us to lift them up unto the Lord. 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Or you can just go to our webpage, NBCWO.com. We will get back to you. There's absolutely no cost for you at all. If you want one of these messages, just give us by title. We'll get it to you. And again, you know, there's no cost for you. The only thing we ask you to do for us is pray for us. Pray for us that we will be obedient unto what the Spirit of God wants us to do. Now, the church is located at 741 East Winona Avenue in Warsaw, Indiana, 46580. Again, 741 East Winona Avenue here in Warsaw, Indiana. Our service times are 10 o'clock a.m. and 6 o'clock p.m. on Sundays, and we have a casual Bible study on Wednesday at 6:30 p.m. Now, we have a special service coming up on October 1st at 6:30 p.m. The Dean family, a Southern Gospel group, is going to be with us. If you love Southern Gospel worship music, you will love to spend a time of praise and worship and allowing of the Spirit of God to move. So we would be happy to see you then. So today, we asked or think. You know, when I read this in Ephesians, you know, it just kind of jumps off the page at me. And one thing I want you to know, it's true. But it is also one of the most misused, misrepresented scriptures in the Word of God. Ephesians chapter 3, verse 20 and 21. Now unto him that is able to do exceedingly, abundantly, above all that we ask or think, according to the power that works in us, unto him be glory in the church by Christ Jesus throughout all ages, world without end. You know, the word exceeding there is an adjective. It means surpassing. It means extreme. In the Greek, there's eight words translated exceed, exceeding, or exceedingly. Here in verse 20, and I can't pronounce the word, Okay, it's spelled HUPEREKPERISSOU. It means exceeding abundantly, to abound more exceedingly. Abundantly means a great supply. And I love the second part, more than enough. You know, the same word in the Greek is also translated exceeding. So Paul is putting a double emphasis on this fact. God wants to give us more than enough of what we ask or even think of. Now think about that statement. God wants to give us more than enough of what we ask or even think

And the word worketh in the Greek is energeo, is the divine energy of the Holy Spirit that manifests through us. Now again, understand, it's never the dunamis power that we have. It's the dunamis power that the Holy Spirit has, who is living and dwelling and residing inside of us. It is never our power. We can do nothing of ourselves, but we can do all things through Christ who strengthens us. The Amplified for Ephesians 3:20 says, "Now to him who by in consequence of the action of his power, that is his work within us, is able to carry out his purpose, and do super abundantly, far over and above all that we dare ask or think, infinitely beyond our highest prayers, desires, thoughts, hopes, or dreams." Again, I like this. The action of his power that is work within us. The action of his power that is in work within us. Now, again, it's not our power. It's his power. Power enough to do whatever God wants us to do. And I didn't say what we want to do. See, if we're led by the Spirit of God, we will want and desire what God wants. And the Holy Spirit searches the deep things of God on our behalf and will reveal them unto us. See, people will take the scriptures there in Ephesians 3:20 and 21 and try to attach them to their desires, their wants without God. It doesn't work that way, folks. Our thoughts, our desires must line up with the Word of God. It must line up with God's will, God's desires for us. Now, something that I've told people, you know, and again, I don't want to get too far ahead of myself, but, you know, whatever you bind on earth will be bound in heaven, according to Scripture. If you shall say unto this mountain, be thou removed and be thou cast into sea, it will be done as you say. That is true. If it's what God wants. But what if he wants you to climb the mountain? What if he wants you to climb the mountain and not just speak to the mountain and it be removed? See, folks, sometimes we got to struggle through things in our life. It doesn't matter how much we quote the Word of God. You know, if we're quoting it under the direction of ourself and not the Spirit of God. Now, understand, the Word of God works 100% completely if we're being led by the Spirit of God. But we cannot be led by self. Our own self desires. We got to die to self, folks. Now, how much power does Jesus have? Matthew 28:18 says, "And Jesus came and spoke unto them, saying, great power." He didn't say great power. He said, "All power is given unto me in heaven and in earth." Right now and for eternity, Jesus, because he was obedient unto the Father through the cross, was given all the power of the Father, all the power of heaven and earth. But while he was here as a man, the same power came not through him, but through the Holy Spirit. St. Luke chapter 3, verse 21 and 22 says,
And when all the people were baptized, it came to pass that Jesus also being baptized,

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1: Welcome to The Answer to Your Prayers. You've just tuned in to a show that will bring answers to your prayers with things that I teach that you're able to use in your own life. I'm Dr. Rena, and we're about to get started today with one conversation with a serpent. I'm talking about Genesis. I'm talking about the Garden of Eden and how conversations have power and wrong conversations can destroy your life. To understand the relationship between male and female, we need to look at their original design and how that design was broken. In the beginning, God created a man from the ground and breathed life into his nostrils, and he became a living being with a spirit, soul, and body. The man was placed in the garden to work and to manage it, and all the garden was Adam's to tend and eat, except for a forbidden tree called the knowledge of good and evil. Something went terribly wrong in Genesis chapter 2, verse 15 and forward. And I read, "And the Lord God took the man and put him into the Garden of Eden to dress it and keep it. And the Lord God commanded the man, saying, Of every tree of the garden thou may eat freely, but of the tree of knowledge of good and evil thou shalt not eat of it, for in the day that thou eatest thereof thou shalt surely die. And the Lord God said, It is not good for man that he should be alone, so I'll make a helper for him. So God saw it was not good for Adam to be alone, and God made a woman." He actually built her and blessed them and instructed them both to have dominion. Notice the warning, "Thou shalt not eat of the tree of knowledge of good and evil." We're talking about deceptive conversations here, because everything was perfect until Eve had a conversation with the serpent. Conversations open doors and conversations close doors. And conversations definitely have power. They can be useful or they can be harmful. So let's read what happened in Genesis 3, 1 through 6. "Now the serpent was more subtle than any beast of the field which the Lord God had made. And he said unto the woman, Yea, hath God said, Ye shall not eat of every tree of the garden? And the woman said unto the serpent, We may eat of the fruit of the trees of the garden, but the fruit of the tree which is in the midst of the garden, God has said, You shall not eat of it, neither shall you touch it, lest you die. And the serpent said to the woman, You shall not surely die, for God doth know that in the day that you eat thereof, then your eyes shall be opened, and you shall be as gods, knowing good and evil. And when the woman saw that the tree was good for food, and that it was pleasant to the eyes, and a tree to be desired to make one wise, she took the fruit thereof, and did eat, and also gave it unto her husband with her, and he did eat." In the garden, there was a talking serpent. I know, strange, but the Bible says the snake was craftier than any

Yeah, that's why you tuned into the program today. He wants you to start talking, because conversations have the power of suggestion and persuasion, and they can introduce doubt, fear, belief, unbelief, and faith. The serpent knew that he needed a conversation before he could introduce deception. The serpent was another voice in Eve's life. There's great danger when you let the wrong voice speak into your life. The serpent was not just another voice, not the voice of God or the voice of her husband, but another voice. There is a saying, tell me who you listen to and I'll tell you where you're going. In marriage counseling, I have found that there's a reoccurring event if a third person begins to speak to one of the spouses. That third voice is often the reason for many marital conflicts. Number two, the serpent challenged God's word. The serpent differed with God's word. He disputed him. You shall not surely die. It's the same today. Satan wants to take exception with God's word in your life. Scripture says, for the word of God is quick and powerful, sharper than any two-edged sword, piercing even to the dividing asunder of soul and spirit, joints and marrow, and he's a discerner of the thoughts and the intents of the heart. The serpent challenged Eve's memory of God's word. Memory reminds you of past experiences and helps you make right decisions. The serpent challenged Eve's memory by asking, yea, hath God said? Your memory of God's word is important, and many times God will remind you of his word, and that there is danger when you don't remember. Scripture says, but thou shalt remember the Lord thy God, for it is he that giveth thee power to get wealth, that he may establish his covenant with thee that he swore to your fathers, as it is in this day. And it shall be, if thou do at all forget the Lord thy God, and walk after other gods, and serve them, and worship them, I testify against you that day, this day, that ye shall surely perish. So the serpent introduced doubt, and doubt is a state of being unsure. And the Bible said that it's impossible to please God without faith. But faith resides in the heart. One can quote scripture and still not believe. One can believe in his head and still not believe in his heart. This is what we call a faith battle. The serpent introduced doubt to Eve, and doubt destroys faith, confidence, and trust. Scripture says of Abraham, he staggered not at the promises of God through unbelief, but was strong in faith, giving glory to God, and being fully persuaded that what he had promised he was able to perform. And therefore it was imputed to him for righteousness. Now it was not written for this sake only, but also imputed to him, but for us also, to whom it shall be imputed, if we believe on him that raised up Jesus, our Lord, from the dead, who was delivered for our offenses and was raised again for our justification. For your knowledge, that was Romans 4, verses 20 through 25. So the serpent suggests another path. Proverbs 3, 5, and 6 says, trust in the Lord with all thy heart, lean not to thy own understanding, and in all thy ways acknowledge him, and he shall direct the path. The serpent suggested another course for Eve's life. He said, in the day you eat thereof, then your eyes will be opened, and you shall be as gods, knowing good and evil. Here, the serpent increases the deception by suggesting to Eve, you shall be as gods. And Eve pondered that possibility. She stopped looking at her creator for purpose and considered the serpent's proposal. The lesson is this: you should never listen to the created to tell you who you are. Scripture says, there is a way that seemeth right unto man, but the end thereof are the ways of death. Proverbs 14:12. The serpent got Eve's eyes off God and onto herself. Listen to Genesis 3:7. And when the woman saw the tree was good for food, and that it was pleasant to the eyes, and a tree to be desired to make one wise, she took of the fruit thereof and did eat, and gave it to her husband, and he did eat. Take special note of the words good, pleasant, desired, wise, eat, and gave. Notice the first and last words, saw and gave. What you are looking at is where you are going, and what you are looking at, you will give to another. What you are looking at has power, and if Satan can change your focus, he can change your destiny. Eve saw that the tree was good and pleasant and desired it. These are all the expressions of the carnal soul and not the spirit. Now, I believe today that teaching can change your life, because it means you need to consider, I need to consider, where we're hanging out. We need to consider every conversation that we have, because conversations have power. They can either make a life or destroy a life. We need to understand the relationship between male and female.

At this time, Adam was over Eve, and God was over Adam. So there is a pecking order, if you will. There's a hierarchy. There's levels of authority, and we have to obey authority. If she would have said, "Hey, Adam, are we supposed to eat this?" he would have corrected her lack of memory. So remember the word of the Lord. It can keep you safe. People perish for lack of knowledge. How do you get knowledge? You spend time in His Word. You spend time in prayer. You spend time with Him. And so be careful where you spend your time. Be careful who you spend your time with. Be careful of the conversations that you have. Be careful of people trying to change your ways, your thoughts, your ideas, your ideals, and trying to get you off track. Because there is a way that sometimes seems right, but as I said before, it leads to death. And remember, if you tell me who you listen to, I'll tell you where you're going. I ask you this week to pay attention to your conversations. Pay attention to who's got your ear. Does that pretty girl at the coffee stand have your ear? Or does your wife have your ear? Does that man that comes to do work at your house have your ear? Or does your husband have your ear? Does the pastor have your ear? Or does your boss have your ear? See, when someone else has your ear other than God, you'll fail to hear and you'll not draw near. I encourage you every day this week to think about your conversations. Think about what you're listening to on the radio. You know, use your time in your automobile or your walk to work to listen to the Word of God. This is shortwave radio. You can listen to this anywhere, anytime. And so I encourage you to do just that. When the serpent comes, he wants to introduce doubt. But if you've got the Word of God on the inside of you, you'll be strong and you'll be able to, having done all but stand, still stand, as Ephesians tells us. So trust in the Lord with all your heart this week. Don't lean to your own understanding. In everything, in all your ways, acknowledge Him, and He will direct your path. And you know what? The path that He leads to life. The other paths lead to death. Take a moment and ask yourself, what path are you on? Are you on the path that leads to life, godliness, holiness, purity? Or are you on the path that leads to death? Are you on the path that leads your soul to burn in hell? Because if it is, you need to turn around and repent. Repent means go the other way. And today you have an opportunity to do just that. And if you want your prayers answered, the Bible says that we need to be one with God and hear His Word and do His Word. James 1, 23, 24, and 25. We can't just read the Word and like look at it like a mirror and then turn around and forget what we look like. No, we have to remember what we read. So maybe you start with that this week. Memorize one scripture. But whatever you do, give your ear to the Lord. Hear what the Spirit of the Lord is saying right now, right where you are. He's calling you back, and He's saying, repent, turn around, go the other way. You're listening to the wrong voices. You need to listen to somebody else. Because I guarantee you, if you just make one step towards God, He'll make two steps towards you. And if you try to hear Him, I promise you, you'll hear Him. Many of you have heard Him right now. I know that. But you liked what somebody else said better. You better think about where that conversation will take you. Until next week, I'm Dr. Rena Perosich on The Answer to Your Prayers.

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2: 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Are you rich in His love? If not, ask Jesus Christ to make a deposit of God's love into your heart today. He's loaded, you know. He makes poor hearts rich.
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So here is the good news, my friends. The good news. There is, therefore, now no condemnation, no punishment, no curse for all those who are in Christ Jesus. All your fears have been taken away. Instead, hope has been given. Because God, out of His great love, redeemed us on the cross. So now, my friends, no power of hell and no scheme of man

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You know, in the name of Jesus, we have everything we need. And just as we've sung about him as Jehovah Jireh, our provider, he is Jehovah Rapha, the God that heals us. His name is more powerful than cancer, heart disease, or any disease you can name. Whatever your need, he's here to heal you. 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

Oh Lord, why would you ask us that? Have we not given you our lives? Have we not sought after you? And yet, Lord, you're still walking in the garden, calling our names, asking if we will serve you, if we will bow the knee to you.

Romans 6, I think it says that strength is for service and not status. That's the Message version. That the ways that God has made us strong is not so we can prop ourselves up, but so that we can extend a hand and lend a hand, and that by the strength and weakness, our strength and weakness mixed together, that all of us will be made strong. I just want to sing that again. God doesn't do anything without going first. He doesn't charge us to do anything without going first. Christ is the ultimate example of strength being for service and not for status. Can we sing that chorus one more time? Christ our King.

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